0: He was long, I believe it was close to 6 months, and we didn't really believe it at first while we were in here, but once going home, seeing how quickly that we could wean off the auction, it was clear that they had the right care plan in mind. So.
1: Yeah, that's great. There she is. Look at her.
2: I love it.
1: Adorable. And so prognosis looks good, yeah. Future-wise? Mm-hmm. And you said she's crawling, or she's trying to figure out how to crawl?
3: Yeah, she's crushing it. She's moving everywhere, whether it's crawling or kind of scooting her booty, mm-hmm. and whatever position gets her to her end goal, she makes it there. Yeah.
2: And Caleb, did you say that Abby was going to sing a song?
0: No.
3: No hidden talents here.
2: All right.
1: No hidden talents. But we would like you to pick up the phone and call 414-337-9554 to donate. 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
3: Thank you for having us.
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2: The Wade family is here. They're from Kenosha, and they've got a story to tell. Who wants to go first on the microphone?
3: Go ahead, Dad.
2: Robert, go right ahead. You've got
1: the microphone.
2: All right.

0: The announcement's to clear.
1: So our story started in February of 25. Our son was diagnosed with medulloblastoma. And it kind of turned our world. Yes, he did. Buddy.
2: What
3: is that?
1: Yeah, it's a form of brain cancer.
3: Okay.
1: It was near his cerebellum and his spinal cord, roughly between the size of a ping pong ball and a golf ball.
3: Mm-hmm.
1: Once we discovered it, we discovered it here in the emergency room after a routine eye exam. They told us that he had a tumor, and we were admitted right away. Turned our worlds upside down.
3: Yeah, sure.
1: Almost like immediately.
4: Yeah.
0: And Waylon's wearing a T-shirt
3: yes.
0: that says, "Hey, cancer, you picked the wrong kid. Love it." Where did he get that one, Mom?
4: Yeah, he got that from Kins and Noah, which is a lady back home that makes shirts. One of our friends designed it for us and sent me the design, and I sent it off to her, and she actually donated the shirt to him for occasions just like this.
3: That's
4: which
3: awesome.
4: Which is super cool, yeah.
1: He was lucky enough to wear it during his bell ringing
0: nice.
1: April 23rd.
4: April 23rd, yeah.
0: Great feeling.
3: Okay, so Mom, take us back to now where you have a diagnosis, you're admitted to Children's Hospital. Your world's been turned upside down.
4: Yeah.
3: What happens next?
4: Oh, my gosh. We were so scared. So he was admitted February 3rd. And on February 4th, he underwent his first brain surgery to have a EVD, an extra ventricle drain tube, put in to relieve some of the pressure in his head. And so at first, he was feeling totally fine. He's like, "Mom, I'm not sick. I don't need to be here," you know. And so we really relied heavily on the medical team and everything helping us to keep him entertained, mm-hmm. keeping a three-year-old entertained in the hospital when really he was feeling good. He
3: yeah.
4: didn't have any symptoms or anything like that, which was the craziest part about how we found all of this. And then on February 10th, he went in for the big brain surgery. And that was really scary. They were prepping us for it to be up to 12 hours long.
3: Wow.
4: It was only 6 hours long, however. And Dr. Kim, the brain surgeon, she came out, and I remember her face. She was just like glowing. You could tell she was so excited. And she was like, "You guys, it went so well." She's like, "It just peeled right out of there like an orange," she said. I will never forget that. I thought that was so cool. She was just absolutely glowing. You could tell that she is where she is meant to be. You know, it was incredible. But it was a little scary on the recovery side. We were in the PICU for a good 5 days. He struggled to walk, talk, eat, smile, things like that after the brain surgery, which the medical team was very open with us, and they kind of prepped us to be aware that that might happen.
3: Mm-hmm.
4: And as you can see, he's made a full recovery,
3: yeah.
4: though. He really, really did great. We were in the hospital for a total of 21 days on that first admission. And then after that, started doing proton radiation. And that's one of the really cool things about Children's is they work with all these other locations.
3: Mm-hmm.
4: And they didn't gatekeep anything. You know, they were like, "Hey, we feel that proton radiation is the right choice." We did have to go down to Warrenville, Illinois, to the Northwestern Medicine Proton Center, and that was tough. Radiation was really hard, but we made it through that, and then got a short break, and then after that, we started about a year-long chemotherapy journey. So we had nine cycles, and Dr. Rumler, our oncologist, I mean, she had to break some of the worst news ever to us, you know, like no one ever wants to hear
3: yeah.
4: their child has cancer. And we just absolutely love her. I mean, she was incredible every step of the way. Waylon really struggled with some balance issues and neuropathy and things like that. And they were always, her team was always willing to look at pictures through my chart and answer questions. They would call us back right away. Just really never judging, never like, "Oh my gosh, he fell again," because it was an embarrassing amount of times that he fell and
3: mm-hmm.
4: Got some pretty nasty goose eggs. And
3: yeah.
4: it was always scary with his platelets being low from chemotherapy and
3: sure.
4: everything. But the medical team was just incredible. We cannot say enough good things about Dr. Rumler and her team.
3: And you said that he got to ring the bell.
4: Yes.
3: So yeah. we know that means that he's kicked cancer's butt, right? That the treatments were over?

0: So
1: yes.
0: Far, so good.
1: Yeah.
0: Our first post-treatment MRI on the 22nd.
1: May 22nd.
0: So, much more follow-up for years to come. But so far, everything has gone really well, and we can't thank the people at Children's enough. Without their help, who knows?
2: So you couldn't do it without their help, and Children's can't do it without the help of people listening to us
3: right
2: now. So make sure you donate if you possibly can, and we're still in the middle of the triple hour as well.
3: Yes, the triple power burst, thanks to the Mars Family Foundation. That means every dollar you donate will be tripled through the remainder of this hour, so until 6 o'clock tonight. And then, Mom, you have another guest sitting behind you. You became a volunteer with Children's, and tell us who you got there.
4: Yeah, so this is Maple. She is a therapy dog. She actually came to us as a foster a little bit before Waylon was diagnosed, and she had some medical stuff of her own, so she was with us a little bit longer than a normal foster would be. She had an eye surgery that needed to be done and a spay and some routine stuff, and after we got home from our 21-day hospital stay, Waylon was like, "I just love Maple," in a real, you know, kind of sleepy voice, just aww. And Maple would just lay by him, and she's very, very relaxed, very chill, very much has the right temperament for a therapy dog. And I told my husband, I'm like, yeah, she's staying. I was like, we just love her to pieces, and she's been a great addition to the pack and the family. So she just really had a great temperament for it. I did have a couple therapy dogs before I had kids, so I had some familiarity with it. Had never worked with Children before, though, and knew that Maple would be a great fit because she's a small dog. She's not intimidating. She's very patient and quiet and very much, like, lets the kids go to her. And now we get to come twice a month and see all the kids and see the doctors, and it's really cool because everyone sees Waylon's dog now.
3: Well,
4: which is
3: great.
4: Awesome. Yeah.
2: Maybe the most patient person in the room is Arlen, the brother over there, who's had a microphone in front of him, but he's just sitting there being very patient. Did you want to say hi to any of your friends or anything, Arlen?
5: I don't really know.
3: Yeah.
5: There has been some scary parts.
2: Yeah.
5: Where I wasn't able to do as much with Waylon as I used to.
3: Mm-hmm.
5: We weren't able to wrestle. I had to start winding down, and it was scary.
2: Right.
3: But you are a great big brother, huh?
5: Mm-hmm.
3: Yeah.
4: Best big brother.
2: Good. Well, thanks to everyone for helping out with your donations, and we're still taking them at 414-337-9554, and your donations are still tripled through the hour thanks to the Mars Family Foundation. And thanks for telling your story, and thanks for all you do for Children's. And anything,
4: thank you for having us.
2: Any last thing you want to say about the care here at Children's?
4: Just absolutely incredible. We could not be more happy with the care that we've received throughout this whole thing. It's been really a scary, scary experience, and we just have complete confidence in Children's. They've been fantastic throughout this whole thing. There was never a time where we were questioning, are we in the right place?
2: Right.
4: We could feel that from the beginning, that we are in the right place.
5: It works.
4: It does work.
0: Care team at Children's has helped escort us through this and has made a bad situation almost tolerable.
2: Amen.
3: Yeah. Right. Thank you for sharing your story. 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
6: It's not just a hospital, it's a place, a community, a family, a home. 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
9: 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They spend time away from their children and families in the middle of the night, at any hour of every day, and they save lives. And they saved Keely.
10: We had one of the most renowned heart surgeons for children in the country, and I knew we were in good hands because it was like a miracle.
11: We are a community resource. We are a community gem thanks to the community. And you can't do that pet therapy, that music therapy, the art therapy, and everything else without the support of a community and the care.

0: I'm a senior in high school now, and I'm doing a lot better. I come once a year for like normal checkups in the survivorship clinic. So it's a really good experience to come back here and see everyone again, and it just feels right at home.
1: I am 3 months seizure
2: to meet the needs of the community. And so we need to continue to attract and retain the best talent. That's really what makes us different. We obviously need to continue to build as well as create technology connections with folks who can really benefit from our expertise without even necessarily coming to any one of our branches. We also have 800 of our 8,000 team members who never walk in to any one of our inpatient or outpatient buildings. They work in community health and child well-being. Their whole goal is to make sure kids stay healthy, stay safe. They are social workers working on food insecurity or housing insecurity, mental behavioral health professionals working in the community or in our schools. We have 80 different schools where we have school nurses. So we're dedicated to making sure that kids stay healthy and out of the hospital. Mm-hmm. And obviously we care for everything from the most simple thing that you could imagine to the most complex. The key is you want Children's Wisconsin taking care of your kids.
3: Well, let's talk about the reason that we're here, the community support that we need, or that you in the hospital, we as the community need to keep this place running and going. So when the listeners are hearing this, they need to know what exactly they're supporting when they make a donation.
2: When you donate through this Miracle Marathon, you are allowing us to attract and retain the best talent to take care of kids. Period. You're also allowing us to do research and discovery to make sure that we're coming up with new ways of treating kids or supporting kids. Our teams are never satisfied here. We always want to get better, and we need resources to be able to do that. And you're also enabling us to go close to home and engage with patients and families and the community members proactively, hopefully so that they never have to come to any of our facilities. And so that's what you're investing in. You're investing in really a safety net for kids proactively and reactively when necessary. We hope no one ever has to come to any of our hospitals. We hope, but we are always here should you need us.
4: Mm-hmm. Yeah, you're listening to Gil Perry, the president and CEO of Children's Wisconsin, part of the Miracle Marathon here on 96.5 WKLH. And are there any personal stories that you've touched you in the year or 18 months that you've been here?
2: Well, last year you guys got a chance to meet one of our really amazing patients. Her name is Mary.
3: Yeah.
2: And she just rang the bell a couple months ago, meaning that she is done with her cancer treatment. And what really touched me, besides getting to know her and her family, she's unbelievable. She's now getting back to being a kid again after 380 days of treatment. Yeah. We had her bell ringing ceremony, and we had to move it because there were so many people from our team that wanted to be there. This tells you that it's not just the clinicians. Of course, without the clinicians, she's not ringing that bell. It was the barista, the valet, those who are cleaning the room and keeping her safe, the unit secretary, the person from the gift shop. These people came to watch her ring the bell because guess what? They're all on her care team. Mm-hmm. They all allowed her to be able to get back to life. And so I'm just grateful to be a part of this amazing one team here at Children's Wisconsin, and that was really impactful for me to see how we all together allowed her to be at her best.
3: Mm-hmm. It's like an insurance policy, right? We hope you don't ever need it, but if you do, or your neighbor, or your brother, your sister, your niece, your nephew, your family members need it, it needs to be here, and it can't be without the donation and the support of the community.
2: We are only here because of our community, and this is a great 36 hours for all of us to come together and say we want to continue to maintain the best and brightest here in the state of Wisconsin. And again, we take care of everything from the simple to the complex. And what I tell people is children's expertise is something you don't ever want to go without. And so even for the simple things, when you have someone who's dedicated their lives, they've seen the thousands of these kiddos, not 10 of these kiddos, a thousand, that's who you want taking care of your kid. And that's Children's Wisconsin.
4: It's right there in the name, Children's Wisconsin. Some of these kids are here for extended periods of time, many times years, correct, before they graduate into adulthood.
2: That's right. Sometimes we have, unfortunately, kids who are born with very complex conditions, mm-hmm. and who don't leave here for months and sometimes even, unfortunately, years, mm-hmm. because of the complex care that they need. We have teams sometimes that are 12 or 15 team members for one kid, mm-hmm. because that's how complex some of the technology that they need, some of the services. And so they become part of our family, and our teams get to know them. Their families obviously consider us part of their family. And so this is personal. This is personal. Mm-hmm. And I look at every one of those kids. We have 7.3 million connections a year that Children's Wisconsin makes every single year. And we all think that every one of those are our kids, and we treat those kids like they're our own.
3: And we'll touch on that a little bit later as well. Just when you were saying that sometimes they have 10, 15, you know, different members of their care team, and

0: There are people that their jobs are dedicated to working with all of those care providers to make sure that if there's a doctor's appointment with one, that they can make it with another one, or all of the doctors and all of the care team is involved so that they don't have to be coming here six times a week. They can try and do it one in a day or two in a day and make it easier. And that in itself is a huge feat.
1: Yeah, we have a complex care team. Dave, when you asked me about rounding, I got to observe them in action. And what happened was the patient came from 2.5 hours away. They needed five specialists for 2.5 hours. So that's taking time off of work and school.
0: Sure.
1: The complex care team coordinated all of those specialists to come within a 4-hour period of time. And guess what? The patient and family stayed in one room, and the specialist came to them.
0: That's huge.
1: And so that coordination, and when I talked to the parents afterwards, they said, this means I don't have to take time off of work, decide what bill I'm going to pay in order to take care of my complex child. And guess what? My child doesn't have to take 4 different days off of school. I can just take one day, and we can make a trip, and they go and they get custard afterwards.
0: Absolutely.
1: And so that's a nice tradition. So we have a really great team that really focuses about the whole child and family.
2: There's a good chance if you make a donation, you're right here. And although this is such a world famous facility, you're getting people from outside Wisconsin too.
1: Yes, right? We have very fortunate, and many people don't know that we have world class physicians and clinicians here. So literally, we have patients from around the world that come here. We have some of the specialists that attract patients from international. So we have a concept that kids from Milwaukee, Maine, and Morocco all deserve Children's Wisconsin.
0: We actually talked to someone from Mexico.
1: There you go.
0: And you'll hear that story as well. So, yeah. So, it is unbelievable. So that's what we're here for. We need these donations. We need the community support. We want to keep children's in the community doing the great work that they do. So 414-337-WKLH 9554. That's the phone number. Make those phones ring. There's volunteers here. 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Become a Miracle Club member.
2: Sure. Ted Lasso, are you familiar with that show on TV? They got that sign up on the locker room. Do you have any kind of phrase or a word that you use to pump up your staff here?
1: Well, I'm a one team kind of guy. I'm a team first leader, and so what I mean one team is it doesn't matter what role you have in the 8,000 team members, you're all dedicated to helping Mary literally ring that bell.
0: Yeah.
1: And so it's really what our secret sauce is. Our technology and buildings are amazing, nothing like our team. And so just honored to serve. We're grateful for WKLH 28 years. Doreen, you're 11, and Dave's at 2 years, and Marcus 25. Congratulations, Marcus. We don't do this without our community, and you guys are a big part of it.
0: Well, no one fights alone.
2: Proud to be part of the one team atmosphere here.
0: Absolutely. All right, Gil, thank you so much for your time. We're excited for what the next several days have in store, and can't wait to talk to some more of the team.
1: Thank you all.
2: Thanks.
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8: Right now, we welcome our family, Heather, David, and Dawson of Oak Creek. Welcome, everybody.
9: Hi.
10: Hello.
8: Good morning. Good morning. Yeah.
11: Marcus's stomping ground, of course. Mm-hmm. He's the famous Oak Creek guy. And you are finishing high school, Dawson, at Oak Creek?
10: Yes, I am.
8: We were just talking about your interest in meteorology.
10: Yes.
8: And you did a little cut-in over there,
10: I did.
8: How was that?
10: My first time, I thought it was pretty good.
8: Mom, Dad, did he do great or what?
12: He did great.
13: I thought it was amazing. His personality came out a little bit. And as nervous as he was, I think he handled it pretty good for his first time.
8: Excellent. Excellent. All right. Well, hey, Mom, let's start with you. Why don't you take us back to when your children's journey, this whole thing started with Dawson?
12: Okay. In 2012, I took Dawson to the doctor because he had a rash on his chest area, but it wasn't like a raised rash, it was under the skin, so it was something I'd never seen before. And they ran some blood. Doctor personally called me, which never happens, it's usually a nurse. And when I heard his voice, I knew something was up. And he said, "Get to Children's immediately, it looks like leukemia." And so we wasted no time, we got him here in the ER. He was diagnosed with leukemia like within less than 12 hours.
8: Okay.
12: Everything.
8: I mean, that's a lot to swallow in a short period of time. So then how do you process that?
12: It was not easy, but they had a team in place almost immediately. They came down to the ER, talked to us. I mean, my first question to them, because I didn't know much, was what are his chances? You know, you don't know. And his doctor, Dr. Sadie, who we love her still. And she looks at me and she said, "High 90s." And the relief that washes over you hearing those words were, you know, crazy. And then it just, he had to have a bone marrow aspiration to figure out what type of leukemia. The treatment plan was put in place. Like, it was so quick. It was boom, boom, boom. They were on the ball. They know what they're doing. Making sure we're up to speed. All the medications, it's a lot to take in as a parent, hearing all that, and all these specialists that come in and just help to make all of this as easy as possible in the hardest situation, you know. We were blessed to have a great team.
11: Dad, David, good name, by the way. Dave, I like that name.
13: Yes, sir.
11: What are your recollections from those early moments?
13: You know, it kind of backing up my wife here is the team here was amazing. And I don't remember much about when we first got here. I was pretty numb when they told us. But I do remember the next day I looked at his doctor.

0: Dr. Sadie, and I just said, dumb it down for me. Mm-hmm. Are you saying this is the best of the worst? She goes, that's a good way to put it. Mm-hmm. Leukemia is never the best of anything. Yeah. However, it was the best of what we could you know, hope for in his treatment. And everybody that used to come in to the room was just always smiling and laughing and trying to joke. Even when I have moments of the leukemia attacks your legs really bad, and he'd be screaming in pain, and I was just begging for someone to come in. You know, as a dad, you're like grabbing people, just get in here, do something for my son.
1: Yep.
0: And their whole care team, everybody here, they leave everything of their life at home when they walk into this hospital, because their focus is the children and what they did for him. I love sharing this story, because what a lot of people don't understand is the simple things that you celebrate. So when he used to have to take his medication, that was probably the hardest part of our life, because it got to a point where I remember one time in the bathroom, we had to hold him down screaming and crying while mom forced pills down his throat. We crushed them, we blended them, we did everything we could, and he always tasted it. Child life here at Children's Hospital taught him how to swallow pills. He goes watch this, and he swallows a pill. He's still fighting leukemia. He's still fighting cancer. But he swallowed a pill, and it was the biggest relief in mom and I's eyes and our life. And it was so amazing. And he was treated for 3.5 years. We were here so often for 5 years. Coming back here, I'm just looking around. The people that are smiling, watching us, it never changes. The love for this hospital, the love for these children. If you have questions about your children in any way in their health, you bring them to Children's Hospital.
1: Yeah. And Dawson, you're now a young man at 18. Do you remember any of this stuff from when you were just a little boy?
2: Very little.
1: Mm-hmm.
2: I mean, I remember like being in a lot of pain. I remember the stressful times my parents went through. I didn't know what was going on a lot. Mm. Of the time, because I was so young, so I didn't really understand a ton of the what I was going through, but I do remember the pressure that was put on my parents and how I was affected. There's this vivid one moment where I think it spread to my legs, and that was a really bad point, because it was the worst pain I've ever felt. It was a really bad cramp all the way through my legs. Mm-hmm. And I remember that I was kicking and screaming. That's literally the one moment I really remember. I do also remember they try to distract children with the pain by entertaining them. I would go out and I would when I'm healthy and I can roam. I remember always going out, and they had PS3 out, and I would always play the PS3.
3: Awesome. Which is great. You know, that's one of the things that your dad mentioned too, is that it's the little things, right? It's the little things like that are here at Children's, where they have video games for you, and they do try and distract you, because the last thing you want to remember is the pain. But look at you now. So you were 6 years old when you were diagnosed. Now you're a graduating senior going on to college. Mm-hmm. It's amazing.
2: Yeah.
0: It's unbelievable.
1: And also a star in theater, we understand.
3: Mm-hmm. Yes. But wait, tell us a little bit about SpongeBob. I didn't even know there was a SpongeBob musical.
2: Yeah. So we just finished our weekend show in April.
0: Excuse me, what was your role in the play?
2: I was SpongeBob.
3: Uh-huh. And I heard...
0: And you were?
3: You're up for...
2: I'm also nominated for the Jerrys, which is so there's the Tonys, the professional musical theater awards, but the Jerrys are for high school.
3: Okay.
2: And there's also levels to it, You go to the Jimmy's. It's
3: okay.
2: I don't completely Jerry's, understand it myself.
0: Jerry's, Jimmy's, Joe's.
3: It's a big deal, though, right?
0: Yeah, it's a it big is. Deal.
2: But I was nominated with three other incredible people as well.
3: Awesome. Yep. So. And you were SpongeBob in SpongeBob the Musical. Yes, that is so I great. I don't know how I missed that, but next time that comes around, I need to know.
4: Well, can I say, from my perspective, now, Dawson, I have had the pleasure of watching perform because he has gone to school with my son, mm-hmm. and for 3 years, they shared the skates together. Yep. My son was part of the pit.
2: Yep.
4: And the pleasure of watching you in James and Giant Peach, yes. and Cinderella, mm-hmm. and yes. Legally Blonde. Like, Dawson,
0: oh
4: I
0: my
4: mean,
0: gosh, yes.
4: the talent that you bring, not only to the stage as far as acting and theater, but you are also quite the accomplished singer with your a cappella nightclub, Oak Creek yep. Nightclub, yes. which I like to Shout say out. Is the wrong a cappella group because my daughter was a member of Ladies Night.
0: And so was our daughter, so we play both sides.
4: Yeah, so, and what's always amazed me is coming to this Miracle Marathon, I never knew one cent of that story, and I would have never been able to tell because you have grown into a vibrant, talented young man, effervescent. I mean, there's a glow to you that, you know, you would never know that you went through this. So, I, you know, kudos to you on becoming such quite a great young man, and your future is so bright for you.
2: Thank you so much.
0: Oh, wow, thanks. I'm glad we're on the radio. You can't see the tears bowling up in my eyes. Oh. That was wonderful for you to say.
3: Well, what do you guys want others that are listening right now to know about Children's? Why should they pick up the phone and donate? And express what this place means to you.
5: It's not just any hospital. We still have so many connections to, we like have a family here. Yep. We literally do. They are with you from day one. They don't leave your side. And like I said, you know, he maybe comes once a year now, and we still stay in contact with so many from this hospital.
0: And if I could add, I'm sorry, yes? but when she said family, the reason why I want to speak about this is so many people donate money and they don't know where it goes. Mm-hmm. If you were a patient here, like my son was and like our family was for 5 years, we were all here together, you see where the money goes. There's so many different things that they do for the patients. There's things that they do for the families. There's things that they do for people coming in out of town. All the money goes here. So if you're ever worried about where to spend your money, where you want to donate, I can tell you for a fact it comes here. So if you're going to donate for a good cause, this is exactly why. My son is a story and a reason why, and all these nurses and these people that work at this hospital is the reason why to donate to Children's Hospital.
1: Nice.
3: Couldn't have said it any better. Thank you so much for sharing Thank your you. Story and for your time. And you heard David and Heather say, and Dawson, make those phones ring.
0: Yeah.
3: 414-337-9554, or you can go to WKLH.com. You can become a Miracle Club member. So excited to see what your future holds, Dawson. That's awesome.
1: And would you mind, could you belt out a line of a song that you performed?
3: What? Prepare
4: a song? Get out.
3: Come on, Bob.
0: Come on, give us something.
6: A little sponge?
1: Just a line or two.
0: You need to stand up. Do it quick.
3: Yeah, do what you quick. Need to do.
0: Yeah.
3: Just quickly. No one, listen, no one is watching you. It's okay.
0: No.
2: I don't know what to say.
0: Sing It's the Best Day Ever.
3: That's a great one, yes.
6: Just a line.
0: Okay. I'm so...
2: Just 6 more minutes left. We've done all we could do. But whatever happens next, I'm glad I'm here with you.
3: Woo!
0: Yeah! Hollywood.
3: Here he comes. Yeah, golden Dawson, ticket for sure.
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1: 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The speaker's statements are not an endorsement of the firm. The Wall Street Journal buy-side ranking was released in February 2026, not based on a specific time period.

0: time I wasn't working. I was dealing with a lot of postpartum depression, and I never really fill out those forms. I'm like, I don't want anybody to judge me when I fill out the forms. I don't want anything negative to come from me filling it out. But something in that day was like, do it. You need to fill out the form. So I filled it out, and I didn't know what was going to happen. I didn't know if somebody's going to talk to me. They're going to send me a link to my email. And at the end of my daughter's appointment, Cynthia came in. And as soon as she came in, I could just feel just a rush of calmness come over me. And she asked me, you know, well, what's going on? Just tell me a little about what's going on to see what I can help. And I don't know why, but I just like trauma dumped on her. And I told her everything. Like, I was ugly crying, like snot, like that type of like ugly crying. Uh-huh. And she just let me know repeatedly, like, it's okay. You're going to be okay. This is a safe space, and we'll get through this. And I'm about to cry right now just thinking about it, because she's helped me so much.
1: And Cynthia, I'm sure this isn't the first time that you've witnessed somebody ugly crying or trauma dumping on you. I mean, that is what you're there for.
2: Absolutely.
1: So your job, and that's a testament to you that you said that she felt calm in your presence. Mm-hmm. So how exactly were you there helping during that appointment?
2: Our role is very genuine. You are authentically you. You just you. So a lot of times I put myself in predicaments, because ideally if I want somebody to trust me or give their authentic self to me, I have to do that. So there's no pressure. I literally just go in and listen. And a lot of families feel like a lot of healthcare facilities don't listen. And I feel like that's where they're so guarded. So we're not able to help them as much as we want to. So just going in with no expectation and leaving out being able to help somebody. So we offered a resource through Children's that's called Triple P. And it's a parental support group. And then further resources, community resources were provided. But we've been knowing each other for a year and a half. I have transferred to a different site to run this program, and we're still together. So the test of time just shows that once you are supposed to connect with somebody, you are. And no matter where I am or no matter how far she is, that we'll still have that relationship, and that's the best part about it.
3: And Isaiah, you've got Zaya on your lap. She's doing great. She's using the balloon that she's got sort of for peekaboo here. And can you also talk about how the experience of working with children sort of helped relieve pressure for you guys?
4: So for me, the experience is just seeing my wife just deal with things a lot differently, and just seeing her become stronger and knowing that she has somebody in her corner, because she's not from Milwaukee. She's from Omaha, Nebraska. Mm-hmm. So to find a genuine friend in Miss Cynthia is always good for me to see with my wife, to making friends and being able to have somebody she can call and talk to when she's not feeling well, if she's not up to talking to me at the time, mm-hmm. or whatever the case may be.
3: Sure.
4: So I just think it's a great experience. It's been a great experience for us as a family, as a whole, because then it just gives her an outlet that that's not normal for her, since, because we've been in Milwaukee since 2023. So she's been here for 3 years, no family here, only other than me and my family. So I'm glad to see her have somebody in her corner that's other than me and my family.
1: Well, and we know, like, as a mom, we know that when mom's not happy, it's kind of hard to have a happy household, right? And you know, I mean, to do all the things that are demanded of you as a mom, it's hard. And to not have the family support, I can't even imagine how difficult that might be. And as a husband and as a dad, you guys want to be fixers of everything, you know?
4: Time.
1: That's kind of the role.
4: Sometimes it get me in trouble.
1: Sure. But, you know, and sometimes you can't.
4: Right.
1: And that's okay. And that's where these community resources come from, which are all community funded, right? There's no charge for anybody to seek this help. And that's why we're asking for your donations today.
3: And Cynthia, there's a couple of different resources, Impact 211 and Triple P. Explain a little about those programs.
2: So Triple P is a children's program. They support different levels of parenting groups. They have one-on-ones with children, and that's through Children's. That's a free service. You do have to be a patient of Children's to attend those services, but they're awesome. It's free. You just click the QR code, and then someone from Triple P will connect, and then they'll be able to take it from there. But it is just a resource that people aren't

0: known of just because it's not voiced as loud as it should be. Those ladies and gentlemen that work over there are awesome at what they do. So just putting a voice within the community to these resources is what our job is all entail.
1: Mm-hmm. Ellen, we're glad you're here giving it a voice today, because I'm sure there are other parents listening that might not know that these resources are out there in the community. So now, Mom, what would you say to those listening? Why should they support and help get the word out on these programs?
2: You never know who you can impact. You never know how it can help you, who it can help, when it can help. So I know it's hard. I know it's hard for other people to open up and not feel so guarded, but sometimes it's good to let that guard down and to let them help, because with them helping, you're helping them, and that spreads the word, and that can bring more funding in to further help more families. So I understand how hard it is to keep everything closed, because you don't want to be judged. You don't want to be seen in a negative light, especially as a parent that's genuinely trying. You don't want that. It's already enough pressure as it is. So just open up. You never know, because you can run into another Cynthia. Y'all can't have my Cynthia, but you can run into another Cynthia, and she could help you just as much as she's helped me. And with that, that goes to show that all this funding is necessary, it is needed, and all these services are just as much as needed.
3: Chartisa, welcome to the area, by the way, from Omaha, Nebraska, home of Baseball Hall of Famer Bob Gibson.
2: Yes.
3: Yeah.
1: And College World Series.
3: College World Series. And have you become a Brewers fan since you've moved to Milwaukee or not?
2: Not yet. I'm trying to go to a game. I haven't been to a baseball game in a long time, so I really want to go to a game just so I can see it in person and have my kids experience too, because now my husband, he's playing baseball with our community, so... Nice. I want to go to a game now. I want to experience a game.
1: I think if you go, you'll become a fan.
2: I don't doubt it. I don't doubt it at all. I'm probably going to be yelling as much as y'all do. I'm like, geez, this is our first game. You don't have to worry about that. I'm here now.
1: Well, thank you so much for taking the time and sharing your stories. Very impactful. And for those of you listening, now is the time. We have a hefty goal to reach. Now is the time for you to donate.
3: Yes. Call now, 414-337-WKLH. That's 414-337-9554. And thanks to you folks for coming in and sharing your stories. Appreciate it.
2: Thank you.
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2: 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We focus on the why behind the pest problem so we can stop it at the source, not just treat the symptoms. 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
3: It's time. 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And it's time your ad message made a dramatic impact on your bottom line. 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And there's no reason we can't bring you the same success, no matter what your ad budget is. So go to anderson-smith.com, hit the contact us button, email me, and I will call you in short order. 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
3: 96.5 WKLH, the 2026 Miracle Marathon to benefit Children's Wisconsin, and a couple of guests on the phone right now, live from Mexico City, Mexico, the Ramirez family. Hi, guys.
4: Hi, how are you?
5: Excellent. Who are we speaking to?
4: Eileen, nice to meet you.
5: Nice to meet you as well. So let's get a little bit background here. For years, Eileen experienced chronic nausea and no clear diagnosis, missed 6 months of school. She did finally get a diagnosis, and then somehow you came from Mexico City to here and Children's in Wisconsin. So why don't you give us a little bit of a background on the symptoms and the diagnosis and how you ended up at Children's?
4: Well, I was feeling all the time was nausea. I was rarely throwing up, but I was having just like constant nausea all the time, every day. So, sometimes I also got like headaches, and I also felt like what we call general malaise, like if I was about to get a fever, like unwellness all over my body. So we went to, I think, like 26 doctors here in Mexico City. I had a lot of diagnosis. I had a lot of medicines that didn't work. So I think my parents read a paper.
6: Yes, that's correct. This is Mario, Eileen's dad.
5: Good morning.
6: And what happened is that we read a paper that was co-authored by Dr. Katia Carrento there at Children's. And, first we went to another hospital in the U.S., but then finally we were able to get in touch with Dr. Carrento, and she invited Eileen to a clinical trial last year.
5: So what was the diagnosis?
6: The diagnosis was cyclic vomiting syndrome with POTS. That is a special kind of dysautonomia.
3: That's something that's gone wrong with the autonomic nervous system, and then it progressed from there. How long did you spend at Children's Wisconsin?
6: We spent there about 6 weeks. We were not in every day, but we were in and out for about 6 weeks from mid-February to early April of last year. And then we went back for reinforcement during the summer for about 10 days.
5: Okay, and then when you got this diagnosis, you said that you participated in a clinical trial. Take us through the steps of that. How did that process all work?
4: So it basically consisted in a bunch of pill tables that, when we went there, I don't remember. I think like once a week. And we were in the hospital for about 4 hours, if I remember correctly. And then after the pill tables, we did some like IV stimulation that is like a thingy in your ear with electrical current. And we have I have one in my left ear for like 20 minutes and then another one in the other ear for another 20 minutes and like that for just a couple hours to see how the voltages work in my body.
3: We're talking with the Ramirez family from Mexico City here on 96.5 WKLH with the Miracle Marathon 2026. And Eileen, who is now 14, went through this process for about a year with Children's Wisconsin. And now you're a normal 14-year-old teenage girl playing volleyball, going shopping, right? Talk about how that all unfolded.
4: Correct. So I progressively started feeling better after the first time we went to Children's, and when we went back for the reinforcement, I was so much better. I still felt like a little nausea, but after that, I mean, right now I feel so much better. I'm able to go to school, and that's

0: amazing. So yeah, right now I can live my life normally.
1: And you're back in Mexico City now?
0: Yeah, correct.
1: So what would you want others to know about Children's Wisconsin? What would you tell them about it?
0: Well, first of all, they were so welcoming to welcome in my parents. What I liked was that they were kind enough to, like, really explain the process before doing the trial. And, well, I mean, they helped us a lot. I'm so much happy. I feel really happy right now. And, yeah, they're very kind, and they're really good at what they do.
2: And for the dad, Mario, what was the experience like for you watching your daughter go through all of this and some of the care that you were given as a parent during the process?
3: Well, everyone was amazing. Everyone, as Eileen said, they were very warm, very welcoming, and super professional. And, being Children's Wisconsin, being a nonprofit and research hospital, I think it's very important that they have all the resources to keep continuing doing these clinical trials, that during the trials and after the trials help a lot of children get better in different ways. So for us, it was amazing, the care that we received from all the doctors, the nurses. It was great.
1: And Mario, what would you tell people that are listening right now? What would you tell them? Why should they support Children's?
3: Well, just because being a research and teaching hospital, it's important that they have the resources to continue doing this investigation and help children, not only in the moment, but in the future, children all over the world. So I think it's important to donate and to have, families getting the same kind of care that we had at Children's.
2: Well, Mario, thank you. And Eileen, great to hear the news and the positive outcome you received from the care that you were given at Children's Wisconsin. Thank you for joining us, and thank you for helping others help in the process with Children's Wisconsin.
0: Absolutely. Thanks to you.
3: Thank you.
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